0: Tin Wind Ensemble in the Clarinet Concerto by Frank Tekeli. I'm Colleen Wheelahan. 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
0: Nicholas Horvath is at the piano now in the first sonata by French composer Alain de Montgeroux.

0: A composer from the time of the French Revolution, Helene de Montgeron, Nicholas Horvath performing her piano sonata on listener-supported Classical Louisville. I'm Colleen Wheelahan. 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
0: This is the Elegy Movement from the Orchestral Suite No. 3 by Peter Ilyich Tchaikovsky. Audrey Park is the violinist, and Stefan Zanderling leads the National Symphony Orchestra of Ireland.

0: Stefan Zenderling leading the National Symphony Orchestra of Ireland, Audrey Park on the violin in the Elegy Movement from the Orchestral Suite No. 3 by Peter Ilyich Tchaikovsky. I'm Colleen Wheelahan. 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
0: 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The Horn Concerto No. 1 by Wolfgang Amadeus Mozart's up now. Lowell Greer on the horn, and Nicholas McGeegan leading the Philharmonia Baroque Orchestra.

0: Lowell Greer on the horn, Nicholas McGeegan leading the Philharmonia Baroque Orchestra in the Horn Concerto No. 1 by Wolfgang Amadeus Mozart. 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I'm Colleen Wheelahan. 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

Hello there, and welcome to Exploring Music. It's Bill McLaughlin here. Bill's Keepers, that's what we've been listening to all this week. I get a whole lot of records over the course of the year. Friends give them to me. That's actually my favorite way to get them. But I also get them from publishing companies and record labels and managers. And about a month ago, I was looking at this expanding box thinking, I don't know how to make radio out of that. I can't figure out themes that can unite all of these pieces. And I thought, we don't have to have a theme every week. We can just listen to new releases. Not all of the things we've been listening to this week are new, but they're new to me, and I hope you're enjoying them. Here's a piece. This may actually have come to me almost 2 years ago, and I play it all the time. I play it around the house sometimes. I play it when we're fixing dinner. It is gorgeous. Bach playing from Murray Pariah. We're going to hear the first of the partitas, which Bach started on in the year 1726. He wrote six of these, a little bit better than one a year over the five-year period between 1726 and the end of 1730. At the end of that five-year period, he gathered the six pieces up, took them to a printer, paid to have them engraved, and published them as J.S. Bach's Opus 1. You know, there's a fantastic architecture in Bach. There are so many notes that when you first look at the page, you can get lost. Let me try just the first measure of this myself here. All right, that's not really very complicated, is it? But let me strip away some of the extra notes, and I'll just play the outline. This is like the ribs that hold up the building.

That really is simple, isn't it? Well, the great thing about listening to Murray Pariah play Bach is that I hear sort of both levels at once. He plays his opening music with such calmness. It's celestial. And we are aware of the structure at the same time as we get the delight in all of the ornament. There are six movements to the suite altogether. The opening preludium. The second piece, Allemande, in the German style, is all about flow. The third piece is the corrente, literally running, which feels like a gigue for all that it's written in 3-4. It actually could be written out in 9-8. It's a triplety sort of dance piece. In the Sarabande, the fourth piece, Bach is back to celestial repose. The fifth piece gives us a minuet in two sections. And the final gigue is very interesting. There's a dizzying display of crossing hands going on, and the melody is picked out above that. All right, let's listen to Murray Pariah play the Bach Partita No. 1 in B-flat major, BWV 825.

Murray Pariah playing Bach, the Partita number 1 in B-flat major, BWV 825. I have to confess, I have a great weakness, or maybe just love of, people playing 18th century keyboard music on the modern piano. For years, one of my favorite albums was Horowitz playing Scarlatti sonatas on the big 9-foot grand piano. And of course, I love Glenn Gould playing Bach at the piano, especially, I guess, the first of the two Goldberg recordings he made. And now this recording of Murray Pariah playing Bach's Opus 1, music published in 1731, goes right up to the top of my list. I've been listening to Murray Pariah for a long time, but this past spring I got a recording in the mail, I guess from the record company. It's RCA Red Seal. Elgar Violin Concerto, played by Nikolai Schneider. He's born in Denmark of Israeli and Polish parents, and he's one of the great young violinists anywhere in the world. Here he is with Sir Colin Davis conducting the Staatskapelle Dresden, the finale of Edward Elgar's Violin Concerto.

0: I conducted Elgar's violin concerto for the first time 40 years ago with Yehudi Menuhin as soloist. The violin part is extremely demanding on its own, but it's still more difficult to shape the music so that it doesn't sound like an endless fantasy. My work with Nikolai Schneider was ideal in this respect. He has such a large musical imagination of sound, of intensity, of timbre, and everything he plays comes from the heart. On this recording, we tried time and again to go beyond what we can explain with words. Such beautiful things came out of it. I have the feeling that we've truly brought off something special, said Sir Colin Davis, the conductor in that performance. Violinist Nikolai Schneider, the finale of Edward Elgar's Concerto for Violin. Tremendous piece and tremendously challenging for all of the forces involved. And Sir Colin Davis, great conductor and a great heart, is an Englishman. He doesn't go overboard in his praise, I assure you. He meant every word of that. You're tuned into Exploring Music, and this week we've been going through my keeper's box. Drop us a line. Let us know some more stuff that you think I ought to know about. Write to us via our website, exploringmusic.org.
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After all of the drama in the Elgar Violin Concerto, it's about time to listen to the Franz Schubert Impromptu in G-flat major, the pianist Vasily Primakov.

gorgeous playing from Vasily Primakov, who was born in Moscow in 1979, studied at the Moscow Central Special Music School, came to Juilliard, studied with Jerome Lowenthal, among others. We just heard young Mr. Primakov play the Franz Schubert Impromptu No. 3 in G-flat major, Deutsch listing 899. That comes from a whole album of Schubert Impromptus and Dances, beautiful album. Keep your eye on Vasily Primakov, and keep your ear open to this next collaboration. We heard a tiny bit from Sharon Isbin's album yesterday. Once again, Sharon's at the guitar and a wonderful and surprising appearance from a guest. The tune, old piece by John Jacob Niles, Go Away From My Window.

Isn't that pretty? What's your guess? Sherrod Isbin, the guitarist? That was Joan Baez singing Go Away From My Window. I'm old enough that I can remember Joan in concert in the early 60s singing at the Academy of Music in Philadelphia. I must have been about 15 or 16. And this slender beauty, long black hair and pristine white dress, walked onto the Academy stage all by herself, strummed on the guitar and sang his child ballads. Joan Baez with Sharon has been Go Away From My Window, written by John Jacob Niles way back in 1908. He was writing, he said, for a girl with blue eyes and blonde hair of whom I was greatly enamored. John Jacob Niles lived all the way to 1980. He was the great balladeer, still active on the folk circuit right up to the end of his life. And now time for just two more cuts from that same album. Sharon Isbin invites her other guest, Mark O'Connor.

0: What fun. Music of Mark O'Connor, reworked by guitarist Sharon Isbin for this collaboration from a suite called Strings and Threads. And that's all from a Sony compact disc. Sharon Isbin's Journey to the New World starts with Elizabethan lute works. It includes some English folk songs, a guest appearance or two by Joan Baez, and then finally this fiddle swing with Mark O'Connor. That's all the time we have. Hope you enjoyed it. We'll be back next week with something completely different. Probably we'll even have a theme attached. Have a good weekend, and don't stop listening right now. There's more great music coming up right now. Exploring Music is produced by Sydney Gillard at WFMT in Chicago and produced and engineered by Bill Sigman at Digital Island Studios here in New York City. Our production assistants are Ella Pinsloop, Eric Opland, Adela Skoronsky, and Weston Williams. Rebecca Neistat is the WFMT production and syndication manager. 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I'm Bill McLaughlin. 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
4: I do appreciate you tuning in. I'm Peter Van de Graaff, and I have a couple of French overtures from the 19th century by two famous composers. Jules Massenet is one, and the other is Édouard Lalot. And then we have a major work for piano by Robert Schumann. Be the main work, and it's called the Waldszenen, the Forest Scenes. Here to begin, however, is music by a woman named Cécile Chaminade, who happened to have been the pupil of one of the composers coming up, Jules Massenet. We'll listen to a work of hers for flute and piano. Most of what she wrote was for piano alone, with many exceptions, but this is called Sérénade aux Étoiles, the Serenade to the Stars. And the flutist is Juliette Hurel, and the pianist is Hélène Couvert.

There we have music by Cécile Chaminade, who specialized in writing such miniatures as we just heard. The Serenade to the Stars with Juliette Hurel, flute, and Hélène Couvert, piano. Two overtures to operas from the 19th century by two prominent French composers. Jules Massenet is the first. And this is the overture to his early opera, one of his first successes, not seen very often nowadays, called The King of Lahore, a Mideast-inspired opera. Here's the National Philharmonic, and Richard Bonning is the conductor.

That's the overture to The Early Opera by Jules Massenet, Le Roi de Lahore, the King of Lahore. And Richard Bonning with the National Philharmonic from a complete recording of the opera. Another king, another 19th century French opera, and another overture here. This is the overture to the 1875 opera by Édouard Lalo called Le Roi d'Ys, the King of Ys, which is spelled Y-S. Mythical kingdom. Here is Jean Martineau to lead the Chicago Symphony.

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I love how the piano sounds like it's depicting either bubbles in the champagne or perhaps a hiccuping of the drinker. That is the Chanson à boire, the drinking song by Édouard Lalot, famous for his Symphonie Espagnole. But that was Tassis Christoyannis with pianist Jeff Cohen. Now to a large piano work by Robert Schumann, which he wrote in 1848. It's called The Waldszenen, The Forest Scenes. Here is pianist Valery Afanasyev.

0: pianist was Valery Afanasyev, and the composer was Robert Schumann. His 1848 composition, Waldszenen, Forest Scenes.
1: This is Bird Note. I'm J. Drew Lanham, an ornithologist, naturalist, and writer, and this is a note I've written to a bird I love. Dear olive-sided flycatcher, might I call you Ollie Fly? Please forgive the familiarity, but, there's a dead tree, a nice tall pine snag on the edge of my home by the mountain lake that's just calling your name. For 3 years now, I've been waiting for you to find it. No, I'm not expecting a quick three beers call or anything so telltale as that. Especially since it's fall now. I just want to see you sitting up all flycatcher-like with a white shirt and dark vest. Is that too much to ask of the habitat selection gods? I mean, come on, Ollie. You're as tightly tied to snag tops as wax wings are to eaten holly berries. Just saying. Come on by, sally forth. I promise I won't totally lose my mind being right all along about your microsite selection wishes. It'll just be between you and me, this dead tree affinity. Okay? Love and waiting, Drew. P.S. Ollie, give me a quick pip call when you arrive so I know it's really you. Kinda tired of Eastern Wood Pee-wees pulling my leg.
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3: You want to stay tuned for Mozart's Clarinet Quintet, which I'll have for you in just a little bit. But first, music by a couple of composers who were part of a group which is sometimes called Nowadays, not then, but Nowadays, the Boston Six. It included Amy Marcy, Cheney Beach, and John Knowles Payne, George Whitefield Chadwick. Another one is, and perhaps most highly regarded, best known, Edward McDowell. Let's begin with him and listen to this, what's a miniature symphonic poem, really, called In October. Here is Howard Hansen with the Eastman Rochester Philharmonic.

Howard Henson leading the Eastman Rochester Orchestra in October by Edward McDowell. This composer was active in the area of Boston, the Northeast, throughout his career. His name is Arthur Foote. That's Foote with an E on the end. And here is his string suite in E. And Kenneth Klein leads the strings of the London Symphony.

0: American composer Arthur Foote wrote that music, and it was his string suite, but performed by the London Symphony Orchestra Strings, conducted by Kenneth Klein.
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We turn now to music by Mozart, who late in life discovered an instrument which was just coming into its own at the time. It's now a very much used instrument. It is called the clarinet. He had a friend named Anton Stadler, for whom he wrote a lot of clarinet music, including the piece we hear right now, which is the clarinet quintet in A. So this is really some of the last music written by Mozart. We hear it performed by Anthony McGill, clarinet, joined by the Pacifica String Quartet and this music of Mozart.

One of several pieces written for the clarinet by Mozart late in his life. He also wrote a trio for clarinet and strings. He wrote some special music is part of his La Clemenza di Tito, which used solo clarinet. He wrote a clarinet concerto, but what we heard there was the clarinet quintet with Anthony McGill and the Pacifica Quartet. Earlier we heard some American music, Arthur Foote and Edward McDowell, etc. Let's return to American music, but listen to something from the late 20th century by Easley Blackwood. In 1993, he wrote some bagatelles for piano. Doesn't sound like music from 1993. The composer himself is pianist, and he plays the bagatelle number 7.

almost sounds like it could be Schubert's music from 1993 by Easley Blackwood, the last of his seven bagatelles. The composer was pianist.

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3: This is Peter Van de Graaff speaking. In 19th century Paris, every opera performed at the Opéra had to have a ballet attached to it. That was simply expected of the audience. And we have a few examples of that right now. Let's begin with this from Massenet's early opera, The King of Lahore, set in India. As you will hear, this is a very Indian-inspired music, and it is the ballet Divertissement from the opera. From a complete recording, we hear this music with the National Philharmonic and Richard Bonning conducting.

Ballet music from The King of Lahore, an opera by Jules Massenet. Here is ballet music which comes from a Shakespearean-inspired opera by a 19th-century French composer, prominent in the operatic world and as a teacher as well, named Ambroise Thomas. The opera is Hamlet. And the ballet music from the opera is heard here with the London Philharmonic, directed by Antonio de Almeida.

That is all of the ballet music from the opera Hamlet by Ambroise Thomas of 19th century France. Antonio de Almeida directed the London Philharmonic, and as it turns out, a very different recording here. That's from a complete recording of the opera, but here again is Antonio de Almeida, coincidentally, with the Monte Carlo Opera Orchestra now, as we listen to all of the ballet music from another Shakespearean-inspired opera, again, a Parisian performance, but this is by the Italian Gioachino Rossini. It's from Otello.

ballet music from Otello by Rossini. That was Antonio de Almeida leading the Monte Carlo Opera forces. Here is a Shakespearean text set by Amy Marcy Cheney Beach.

Laura Lynn Kolb, soprano, Don McMahon, piano, Take, Oh, Take Those Lips Away, a Shakespearean text set by Amy Marcy Cheney Beach. This is Rachel Barton Pye now playing music by a German Baroque composer named Johann Georg Piesendell, an unaccompanied sonata.

Music by one of the great violinists from around Bach's time, named Johann Georg Pisendel. That was the unaccompanied violin sonata in A minor. Bach was not the only person writing music for unaccompanied violin. That was a performance by Rachel Barton Pine. But let's hear just a bit of Bach from the sacred music world now. This is one of his many Lutheran chorale settings, Allein zu dir, Herr Jesu Christ, only to thee, Lord Jesus Christ. Nicole Mott with the Chamber Choir of Europe.

0: That is music arranged by, not composed by, but arranged by Johann Sebastian Bach at the chorale melody Allein zu dir, Herr Jesu Christ. Esther Kohlmatt directed the Chamber Choir of Europe.
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0: Folk song from the British Isles, arranged by two great composers. Let's begin with Haydn arranging this Scottish folk song called Mary's Dream.

Lorna Anderson singing with the Eisenstadt Haydn Trio and an arrangement of a Scottish folk song made by Joseph Haydn, who did so prolifically. Up ahead, I will have for you a string quartet by a German composer named Emily Meyer of the 19th century, sometimes called the female Beethoven in her day. But right now we have this, London Wind Orchestra, Dennis Wick conducting the English Folk Song Suite, arranged by Rayfon Williams.

Dennis Wick leading the London Wind Orchestra. That's the English Folk Song Suite, arranged by Ray Vaughan Williams. Another great arranger of folk song was Percy Grainger, and here is his Passacaglia on an English folk song called Green Bushes. Stuart Bedford with the English Chamber Orchestra.

Passacaglia on an English folk song called Green Bushes, as arranged by Percy Grainger, and a performance by the English Chamber Orchestra, Stuart Bedford at the podium. Here's Percy Grainger's arrangement of a Scandinavian folk song.

Song from Vermeland, one of the Scandinavian suite arranged by Percy Grainger. Most interesting composer here. Her name is Emily Mayer, M-A-Y-E-R. She lived from 1812 to 1883, and she was known in her day as the female Beethoven, not because she was lived contemporaneously, although somewhat, being born in 1812, but because of the influence of Beethoven. She was also very, very prolific at writing symphonies. She wrote 8 symphonies and chamber works, lots of other things. Here is one of her chamber compositions. This is the String Quartet in G Minor by Emily Mayer. It's performed by the Erato Quartet.

That was quite possibly a musical discovery for you, as that is a work by a German composer of the 19th century named Emily Meyer, famous in her day as the female Beethoven and one of the most, possibly the most prolific female composer of the 19th century, mostly celebrated for her symphonies. But there we heard the string quartet in G minor with the Erato Quartet. Her teacher was this composer, Karl Löwe, and this is from his song cycle, The Mountain Man.

0: Christophe Prigardian tenor with Cort Garvin at the piano, and that is from a song cycle by a very prolific writer of songs, Carl Loewe. It's called The Mountain Man.
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0: Good day to you, Peter Van de Graaff here. There's a famous tune called the Rakoczy March. Liszt arranged it, Brahms arranged it, Berlioz arranged it, many others did. We're just going to hear a couple of arrangements of it. First, Johannes Brahms, as he arranged this Hungarian march for piano. It's played by Edil Biret.

Johannes Brahms' take on the famous Hungarian march called the Rákóczi March, as performed by Edil Biret. We're going to listen to Liszt's version of the Rákóczi March in just a moment, and then music by a pupil of Liszt who was a composer as well, of course, and a great pianist in his day named Eugen Dalbert. Hope you'll stay with me. Boston Pops, conducted by Arthur Fiedler, and the rarely heard orchestral version of Franz Liszt's Rákóczi March.

The rarely heard orchestral version of one of the Hungarian rhapsodies by Liszt. He himself made the orchestration, by the way, called the Rákóczi March, Boston Pops, and Arthur Fiedler. Liszt taught many great pianists in his career as a pedagogue, and here's one of them. His name is Eugen Dalbert, a man who led a very interesting life. He married, I think, 6 or 7 times and was regarded as one of the great pianists of his day. He wanted to be an opera composer very desperately and wrote one which occasionally is seen in Germany, not really elsewhere, called Tiefland. But here's the second piano concerto by Eugen Dalbert. And we have Michael Ponti soloing with the Radio Luxembourg Orchestra conducted by Pierre Cahot.

The Piano Concerto No. 2 by a pupil of Franz Liszt, a man who was a great pianist, rather prolific composer as well, Eugen D'Albert, Scottish, German, French parentage. That was Michael Ponti soloing with the Radio Luxembourg Orchestra, and Pierre Caot was the conductor. When we ever hear Eugen D'Albert's name, it's usually in connection with his one opera, which is still occasionally performed in German-speaking countries, called Tiefland. And here's a little aria from that, sung by William Powers with the Slovak Radio Symphony.

Tanz, sag ich dir. Dance, I tell you. From Tiefland by Eugen Dalbert, William Powers, bass baritone, the Slovak Radio Symphony. And the conductor was Dennis Borch. I'd like to play for you next some flute music from Denmark by a composer named Johann Peter Emilius Hartmann. Lived a very long life, born in 1805, lived all the way to 1995 when he died. And he was just 20 when he wrote this. It's his first published composition, Flute Sonata in B-flat. Henrik Wenzel Andreasen, flute, and Anna Erland, piano.

We've heard music written by a Danish composer of the 19th century named Johann Peter Emilius Hartmann. He was born in 1805, lived all the way to 1900, and that was his first published composition. Flute Sonata in B-flat Major, a performance by Henrik Wenzel Andreasen, flute, and Anna Erland, piano. Here's some music for a play called D'Aliso e Delmita by Antonio Salieri, the Mannheim Mozart Orchestra conducted by Thomas Faye.

0: from a work called Dalizo e Delmira by Antonio Salieri. That was the Mannheim Mozart Orchestra, conducted by Thomas Fay.
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0: Johann Strauss Jr., our composer for just a few minutes, Pizzicato Polka and the Bandit Galop.

from New Year's Day Concert 1980 with the Vienna Philharmonic, Lauren Mazel, the conductor. We heard two pieces by Johann Strauss Jr. First of all, the new Pizzicato Polka from Princess Ninetta, and then the Bandit Gallop from Prince Methuselah. Peter Van de Graaff here with some Beethoven for you, played by Rudolf Serkin. We're going to hear one of the most famous of Beethoven's piano sonatas, the Opus 53 in C major, known as the Waldstein, because it's dedicated to Count Waldstein.

That recording featured Rudolf Serkin at the piano. Beethoven's music, one of his best-known piano sonatas of his many. The number 21 in C, it's known as the Waldstein Sonata, dedicated to Count Waldstein. There's some Wagner just ahead, and first a little clown dance from a piece called The Wind Remains by American Paul Bowles.

from a stage work by American Paul Bowles called The Wind Remains, after Federico García Lorca from 1941. That was The Clown Dance. And we heard the EOS Ensemble, directed by Jonathan Sheffer. Stay tuned now as we're going to listen to an overture by Richard Wagner for his opera The Flying Dutchman. Here's the Philharmonia Orchestra, conducted by Francesco Davalos.

Music by Richard Wagner. That comes from his opera, The Flying Dutchman, Der Fliegende Holländer. And that was the overture, of course. Philharmonia Orchestra, Francesco Davalos, conductor. That brought to mind another overture by a composer whose last name is very similar to Wagner. He's actually a Dutch composer, appropriate. We just heard The Flying Dutchman. This man's name is Johann Wagenaar. Not Wagner, but Wagenaar. And we'll hear a concert overture, which also is inspired by the sea. It's called Frithjof's Sea Journey, and it was Wagenaar's first composition for orchestra. Here is a performance by the Netherlands Radio Symphony Orchestra, conducted by Jacques van Steen.

We've heard music by one of the leading Dutch composers of the late 19th, early 20th centuries. His name is Johan Wagenaar, W-A-G-E-N-A-A-R. And that's his very first orchestral composition. It was a concert overture, a concert piece, he called it, called Frithjof's Sea Journey. The liner notes don't tell us who Frithjof was exactly, but we do know that it was played by the Netherlands Radio Symphony Orchestra, and Jock van Steen was the conductor. Another Dutch composer here, Johannes Verhulst, wrote this song called New Wooden Shoes.

0: Annegeer Stompius was the soprano with Leo van Dusselaar piano, and that's by Johannes Verhulst, a song called Nieuwe Klompjes, New Wooden Shoes.
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0: If you're able to, I hope you'll stick around a while and enjoy the music I've planned for you. I'm Peter Van de Graaff. It includes some pastoral music, always a nice thing to hear, but pastorals combined with other pieces. So we have a pastoral, a fantasy, and a fugue in just a moment or two. We'll listen to a pastoral and a scherzettino, a little scherzo or joke movement. And then later on, we're going to listen to Saint-Saëns' first cello concerto. Our first pastoral, paired with something else, is by a composer named Cyril Scott, an Englishman. And we're going to listen to Julian Lloyd Webber playing the cello with John Linehan the piano in the Pastoral and Real.

Julian Lloyd Webber cello, and in the last section there, John Linehan joined in at the piano for the Pastoral and Real from 1927 by British composer Cyril Scott. Pastoral music for you, but also paired with something else. I'm Peter Van de Graaff, and we have work by Leo Weiner for orchestra, the Budapest Symphony conducted by András Korodi. Leo Weiner being a Hungarian composer, 1885 to 1960, his dates. This is his Pastoral, Fantasy, and Fugue.

A work by the early 20th century Hungarian composer. So from the time of Bartok and Kodály and Dohnányi, his name is Leo Vajner. And we heard the strings of the Budapest Symphony conducted by András Korodi in the Pastorale, Fantasy, and Fugue. Another pastorale here. This time it's paired with a scherzettino, a little scherzo. It's by the French flutist-composer Paul Tafanel, and Samuel Sanders is the pianist, to the flute playing of Paula Robeson.

The Pastorale and Scherzettino by Paul Tafanel, played by Paula Robeson flute and Samuel Sanders piano. We have some more French music ahead, Saint-Saëns' first cello concerto, the better known of his two, but first let's listen to one more pastorale. It comes from The First Year of Pilgrimage, the first of three, which are collections of miniatures by Liszt describing various places that to which he traveled and where he stayed. This one from Switzerland, and it is simply called Pastorale.

Joseph Villa performed that pastorale by Liszt. Camille Saint-Saëns composed two cello concertos, one relatively early in his career, one quite a bit later. We rarely hear the second. We're going to hear the more famous one now. He was 37 when this was written in 1872 and 73. And the recording we're going to hear is with Ofra Harnoy, cellist, and the Victoria Symphony Orchestra, recorded in Victoria, British Columbia, with Paul Freeman, conductor.

That recording was made in 1985 with the Victoria Symphony Orchestra of British Columbia, and Paul Freeman was the conductor. The cellist was Ofra Harnoy, Saint-Saëns Cello Concerto No. 1, the first of his two. I thought we'd give Ofra Harnoy just a moment or two to shine once again, this time all by herself, performing music by a Georgian composer born in 1925, that is, in the what was then the Soviet Republic of Georgia, Sulhan Tsinsadze, his name. Studied cello himself and composition at the Moscow Conservatory, but wrote this piece for the Soviet cellist Daniel Shafran. It's called Chonguri, which is a four-stringed lute-like instrument. In fact, Georgia's traditional national instrument.

0: Nguri by Sulhan Sinsadze, played by Ofra Harnoy.
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0: This is Peter Van de Graaff, your host here, with some French music for you for a little bit, including The Ports of Call, Escale, by Jacques Ibert, which we'll have in just a few minutes. Here's an overture to an operetta by Jacques Offenbach called The Rhine Fairies, Les Fées du Rhin, or Die Rhein-Nixen, also the German title. And you'll be surprised at how you'll probably recognize some of the music from this. It was later used in his Tales of Hoffmann. Here's the musicians of the Louvre, Mark Minkowski conducting in this overture by Offenbach.

That music famous as the barcarolle from the Tales of Hoffmann, but that's where it originally came from. Part of the overture to a now-forgotten operetta by Jacques Offenbach. It's known in both German and French. In French, Les Fées du Rhin, the Fairies of the Rhine, and the Rhein-Nixon, the Die Rhein-Nixon in German. Overture to the operetta by Offenbach was played by the musicians of the Louvre. On period instruments, by the way, from the 19th century, Mark Minkowski was the director. Jacques Ibert was in the Navy during World War I, and they made stops in Italy, Northern Africa, and Spain, among other places, but it was those three places that inspired Ibert to write a little orchestral suite of three pieces called Escale, or Ports of Call. And we hear this work performed by the Boston Symphony, Charles Munch conducting, recording from 1956.

Ports of Call, Escal, by Jacques Ibert. Three places, first Italy, then Northern Africa, then Valencia, Spain, where Ibert stopped during his stay on a ship in World War I. That was Boston Symphony. Charles Munch was the conductor. A little dance here from the French Baroque. Louis Nicolas Clérambault wrote this from his Triumph of Iris.

from The Triumph of Iris by Louis-Nicolas Clérambault of the French Baroque, Le Concert Spirituel, directed by Hervé Niquet. This is from the French Baroque now, as we listen to a famous piece by Marin Marais. 1656 he was born. He was a great viol d'agambist. Here is his musical depiction of the bells at the Cathedral of Sainte Geneviève on the Mont de Paris, played by the Boston Museum Trio.

Boston Museum Trio and the Bells on Sainte Genevieve on the Mont de Paris by Marin Marais. This is sort of a related work. It's by Samuel Sebastian Wesley, who was the son of Samuel Wesley, who was the nephew of John Wesley, the founder of Methodism. We're going to hear some music by this composer's father, Samuel Wesley, in just a bit. But here is an air for Holsworthy Church Bells. It was commissioned for a new carillon in Holsworthy, England, and Wesley wrote a set of variations on the theme. Here it is, performed by Margaret Phillips.

That was Margaret Phillips performing music of Samuel Sebastian Wesley, named after Johann Sebastian Bach, oddly enough, the heir for Holsworthy Church Bells. And here's something by his father, Samuel Wesley, a violin concerto, the number 2, with Elizabeth Wallfisch and the Parley of Instruments, directed by Peter Holman.

Music by Samuel Wesley, who was the nephew, by the way, of John Wesley, the son of Charles Wesley, the great composer of hymns. John Wesley, the founder of Methodism. That was Samuel Wesley's second violin concerto with Elizabeth Walfish and the Parley of Instruments, directed by Peter Holman. One more piece by that composer, Samuel Wesley. This is one of 12 short pieces played by Margaret Phillips.

0: performing on an organ from the time of the composer, a 1793 instrument in Norfolk, England, was Margaret Phillips, and that is the first of 12 short pieces, although there's actually 13, by British composer Samuel Wesley.
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0: That's Poseidon and Amphitrite, an ocean fantasy, music by one of America's early composers, John Knowles Payne. Joanne Faletta and the Ulster Orchestra performing 90.5 WUOL Classical Louisville. And I've got a violin sonata from Robert Schumann, a really emotional, romantic piece for you coming up in just a couple of moments. 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
0: And Classical Morning continues for this Saturday with Robert Schumann. We're going to hear his Violin Concerto No. 1. 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This is Andrew Wan playing the violin and Charles Richard Amlin playing the piano.

0: 90.5 WUOL Classical Louisville, and music by Robert Schumann for your Saturday morning. That was his Violin Sonata No. 1, Andrew Wan playing the violin, and Charles Richard Emlyn playing the piano. Mozart for flute and orchestra coming up on Classical Morning. I'm Matt Rogers. This is our fall membership drive this week. You need WUOL as much as we need you. 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
1: 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Inspired by some of Charles Dickens' most haunting works, this spine-tingling ghost play runs September 30th through October 25th inside Kentucky Shakespeare's headquarters in historic Old Louisville. Ticket details at kyshakespeare.com.
0: 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Shigenori Kudo playing the flute here for the Mito Chamber Orchestra, Flute Concerto No. 1 by Mozart.

0: 90.5 WUOL Classical Louisville, and music by Mozart on this Saturday morning. The Flute Concerto No. 1, played by Shigenori Kudo, and the Mido Chamber Orchestra, led by Seiji Ozawa. Amy Beach is on deck after Composer's Datebook, which is on the way next, after I take just a moment to remind you that this is our fall membership drive. 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
5: This is the Composer's Datebook for September 12th. I'm John Burge. The 18th century Italian Serenata was originally a dramatic cantata performed outdoors by torchlight beneath a ciel sereno, or clear sky, hence the term serenata. These were pieces for festive occasions when no expense was spared. On today's date in 1725, the French ambassador in Venice commissioned a serenata to celebrate the wedding of Louis XV to a Polish princess. Now, the royal wedding took place in France, but that's no reason not to celebrate in Venice, or so thought the ambassador. And as an international goodwill gesture, why not commission a popular local composer like Antonio Vivaldi to write the music? The French embassy in Venice had a big garden overlooking the lagoon, and Vivaldi's serenata attracted, as the ambassador reported, quote, an infinite number of gondolas, so many that the sea itself was hidden from the view of those who looked upon it, close quote. Vivaldi's serenata was a dialogue between the allegorical figures of Greek mythology, Glory, and Hymen, the Greek god of marriage. It was performed once in 1725, never published, and survives as a manuscript score in a library in Turin. This music can be heard 300 years later, courtesy of volume 73 of the ongoing Vivaldi CD edition from Italy, devoted to what is for us new music by an old master. Composer's Datebook is produced by APM, American Public Media, in collaboration with the American Composers Forum, reminding you that all music was once new.

Amy Beach for your Saturday morning, her piano quintet in F-sharp minor. That was Mary Louise Bohm playing the piano and leading the ensemble here on Classical Louisville. Music by Corelli, one of his big concertos coming up. I've also got a simple symphony from Benjamin Britten on the way this hour on Classical Morning. This is our fall membership drive, one of the few times during the year when we take a few moments to remind you of just how important you are. And all we ask is that you make a contribution, a donation of $15 a month or any amount that feels generous to you, an amount that matches your love for classical music on WUOL. 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

0: the Academy for Alta Music Berlin performing the Concerto Grosso Opus 6 Number 1 by Corelli here on 90.5 WUOL Classical Louisville. 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

0: Neville Mariner and the Academy of St. Martin in the Fields with the Simple Symphony by Benjamin Britten here on 90.5 WUOL Classical Louisville. 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
0: And you're tuned in to Classical Morning here on 90.5 WUOL. Good morning. Happy Saturday. 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And while you're there, become a member during our fall membership drive. 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

0: Stephen Meckel playing the violin, Joanna Goldstein playing the piano for Ulrich Kohl's Violin Sonata here on 90.5 WUOL. And if trumpet is more your style, stick around. 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
0: And good morning. 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Wynton Marsalis playing the trumpet here for the English Chamber Orchestra, Franz Joseph Haydn's Trumpet Concerto in E-flat major.

0: Franz Joseph Haydn's Trumpet Concerto in E-flat major. That was Wynton Marsalis playing the trumpet for the English Chamber Orchestra and Raymond Lepard conducting. And this is Classical Morning on 90.5. Good morning. I'm Matt Rogers, and we're taking a few moments this morning to ask for your support during this fall membership drive. 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

0: Andras Nelson's and the Leipzig Gewandhaus Orchestra with Macbeth by Richard Strauss. That'll just about do it for me this morning. I'll be back for our film music series, Real Music, this afternoon at 5 o'clock. 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

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Here's the Pittsburgh Symphony Orchestra, led by Manfred Honeck, in the famous Funeral March movement from Ludwig von Beethoven's Symphony No. 3.

0: The funeral march from the Symphony No. 3, the Eroica Symphony by Ludwig van Beethoven. That was the Pittsburgh Symphony Orchestra led by Manfred Honeck. I'm Colleen Wheelahan. With the anniversary of September 11th yesterday, pieces like that have been on my mind. The pieces that are part of moments in our history that go far beyond what the composer originally intended, that movement specifically is one from radio history. It's what was played by the Boston Symphony when, during a live broadcast, they announced the Kennedy assassination. 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
0: Nicholas Horvath is at the piano now in the Seconda Sonata by French composer Hélène de Montcherault.

0: The Seconda Sonata by French composer Hélène de Montgeroux, Nicholas Horvath at the piano. 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

0: 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Pavel Yerevi led the German Chamber Philharmonic. 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

0: Yes, it has been called the saddest piece of music ever written. However, I do find actually a little bit of a hopeful streak in that work when I listen to it. The Adagio for Strings by Samuel Barber. William Boughton leading the English String Orchestra. I'm Colleen Wheelahan. So glad you're here for Saturday Morning's Music on 90.5 WUOL Classical Louisville. 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

0: Richard Stamp leading the Royal Northern Sinfonia, Ernst Ottensamer the clarinetist in that concerto by Aaron Copland. 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

pianist George Bolet on Classical Louisville in the Rigoletto concert paraphrase by Franz Liszt. A little virtuosity for your weekend. I'm Colleen Wheelahan, and this is a very important weekend for the station. 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There's two pairs, so you have two chances to win. The acts include Hootie and the Blowfish, Jason Isbell, The Flaming Lips, and so many more. 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Music by Isaac Albéniz now. I've heard it's nothing that a pianist with 15 fingers can't handle easily, but thankfully for book two of Iberia, Jesús Lobos Cobos leads the entire Cincinnati Symphony Orchestra.

0: Book two of Iberia by Isaac Albéniz. The Cincinnati Symphony Orchestra, led there by Jesús López Cobos. I'm Colleen Wheelahan, and here is just some of what we can accomplish together when you become a monthly sustainer of Louisville Public Media. 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
0: The Suite from 24 Melodies by Samuel Coleridge Taylor. Michael Repper leading the National Philharmonic in a Grammy-nominated performance that you heard on listener-supported 90.5 WUOL. I'm Colleen Wheelahan. 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
0: That was pianist Isa Takana-Mason, while Anthony Hemus led the Royal Liverpool Philharmonic in Variations on a Nursery Song, music by Erno Donagni. 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

0: 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I'm Colleen Wheelahan, and this is a piece by Jean-Philippe Rameau called The Entreaty of the Muses, arranged for guitar, performed by Raphael Fuyatra.
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0: Guitarist Raphael Fuyatra on Classical Louisville, performing Entreaty of the Muses, music by Jean-Philippe Rameau.

0: Miriam Adam, the clarinetist, Evelyn Ulix at the piano, in the Toccata by Jeff Scott.
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0: A sweet treat on a Saturday, the Wedding Cake Caprice Valse by Camille Saint-Saëns, Stephen Huff at the piano, and Sakari Oramo leading the City of Birmingham Symphony Orchestra. 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

Quite the collection of performers for this trio sonata. They always use more than three players. Here on Classical Louisville, Jan Ostri on flute, Hans-Georg Schmeisser on flute, Ingomar Rainer on harpsichord, and Ottmar Müller on cello. Music by Johann Sebastian Bach. 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Here's the Sphinx Virtuosi in the Sinfonietta No. 2 titled Generations by Coleridge Taylor Perkinson.

0: the Sinfonietta No. 2 titled Generations by Coleridge Taylor Perkinson. The Sphinx Virtuosi with some American music on the middle of your Saturday. I'm Colleen Wheelahan, and this Saturday is important. 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It's something that performers are doing all the time, and the moment they release those new recordings, we bring them to you right here on air. 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
1: 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Inspired by some of Charles Dickens' most haunting works, this spine-tingling ghost play runs September 30th through October 25th inside Kentucky Shakespeare's headquarters in historic Old Louisville. 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

0: New England Triptych by William Schumann. The Seattle Symphony, led there by Gerard Schwartz. 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
0: The Piano Concerto No. 8, titled Lutsov, by Wolfgang Amadeus Mozart. That was Vladimir Ashkenazy at the piano leading Philharmonia. I'm Colleen Wheelahan, and this is the fall membership drive here on Classical Louisville, here at Louisville Public Media. 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
0: A flute quartet by Adalbert Kirovets in the jaunty key of C major, the Arting Yellow Ensemble performing. I'm Colleen Wheelahan, and during this fall membership drive, LPM wants to send you and a friend to Bourbon and Beyond next week. 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There's two pairs, so you have two chances to win. You could see some favorites like Mumford & Sons, Chris Stapleton, Jason Isbell, Hootie and the Blowfish, Dave Matthews Band. 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

0: Kian Adele is coming up soon, as is Real Music with Matt Rogers and Classical and Chill with Maya Moon. I'm Colleen Wheelahan. I did not mean to rhyme all of that for you, but it just kind of happens sometimes. 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Here's a little respite. A moment of beauty for your Saturday. The London Symphony Orchestra performs Claude Debussy's Prelude to the Afternoon of a Faun.
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0: The London Symphony Orchestra performing Prelude to the Afternoon of a Faun by Claude Debussy. 502-814-6565 is the number to make your sustaining donation right now. $10 a month, $15 a month, whatever amount is right for you. 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Kian Adele is coming up to continue reminding you to make that sustaining donation. I'm Colleen Wheelahan. I'll see you Monday.

0: Claude Debussy's Prelude to the Afternoon of a Faun. That was the London Symphony Orchestra playing on 90.5 WUL.
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Neville Mariner led the Academy of St. Martin in the Fields. 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Just $15 a month or any amount. 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And this weekend, LPM wants to send you and a friend to Bourbon and Beyond next week. Two winners will each get a pair of tickets to all 4 days, September 24th through the 27th. We have two pairs, so you have two chances to win. And you'll hear some of the WFPK favorites, including the Foo Fighters, Mumford & Sons, Hootie and the Blowfish, the Flaming Lips, and more. 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I'm Kiana Dell, happy to be here with you on my Saturday afternoon. Even more excited that because of your support, I get to share the music that I love with you every day. Here's the McGill-McHale Trio playing Valerie Coleman's Portraits of Langston.

Music inspired by Langston Hughes. Portraits of Langston by Valerie Coleman. That was the McGill-McHale Trio playing the music you can rely on 90.5 WUOL. 502-814-6565. $15 a month at lpm.org. 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Music from Rafe Vaughn Williams coming up next. 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Vernon Hanley leads the Royal Liverpool Philharmonic. Here is the Partita for Double String Orchestra from Rafe Vaughn Williams.

0: Rayfon Williams with a partita for double string orchestra. The Royal Liverpool Philharmonic playing with Vernon Hanley conducting. This is 90.5 WUOL. I'm Kiana Dell. It's a Saturday. I'm glad to be here with you. 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

Really beautiful stuff. Excited to play music that I love with you every day. That was pianist Bethany Brooks with violinist Samuel Nebu playing Clarence Cameron White's Bandana Sketches. 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Sherlock Holmes and Dr. Watson tackle one of their most famous cases in this murderously funny adventure. Through September 27th, ticket info at actorstheater.org. 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Trevor Pinnock leads the English concert with Elizabeth Wilcock on violin and Simon Standage on violin. This is Antonio Vivaldi's Concerto for, you guessed it, two violins.

Two violinists, Simon Standage and Elizabeth Wilcock, with the English Concert playing Antonio Vivaldi's Concerto for Two Violins. 90.5 WUOL, call 502-814-6565 or go online to lpm.org. 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

A little comedy for your afternoon with that carnival jest from Vienna, the Allegro by Robert Schumann. That was played by pianist Pamela Ross. I'm Kiana Dell here with you during our fall membership drive, 502-814-6565. 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

David Zinman led the Netherlands Chamber Orchestra playing the Sixth Symphonia of Johann Christian Bach. 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Here's violinist Angèle Dubois playing with La Pietà. 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

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That was La Pietà and violinist Angèle Dubois on 90.5 WUOL. 502-814-6565, online at lpm.org. 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I'm Kiana Dell, here with you on a Saturday. Maya Moon coming up at 6 with classical and chill, as well as real music with Matt Rogers. You love music from the movies. Much to look forward to, all possible because of you. Here's pianist Evgeny Kissin playing Ludwig van Beethoven's music from his 26th piano sonata, the Farewell Sonata.

Le Adieu, the Farewell Sonata, the 26th Piano Sonata of Ludwig van Beethoven. That was a live recording of Evgeny Kissin on 90.5 WUOL. 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

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That was a concerto for violin from Felix Mendelssohn on 90.5 WUOL. I'm Kiana Dell. 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

0: Next on Real Music. Max Steiner is known as the father of film music. He wrote scores for some of Hollywood's earliest and biggest movies, King Kong, Casablanca, Gone with the Wind, and The Treasure of the Sierra Madre. We're honoring Max Steiner ahead on Real Music.
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2: And now, on with the show.

The third of Max Steiner's three Academy Awards was for Since You Went Away, a 1944 drama about the American home front during World War II. That was the main title, with Charles Gerhardt leading the National Philharmonic. Max Steiner was born in 1888. He was a child prodigy who grew up in Austria, worked in England for a time, and then moved to New York in 1914. After a stint on Broadway, he transitioned to Hollywood in 1929 to work in movies. His big breakthrough came in 1933 with King Kong.

the overture to King Kong, music that brought Max Steiner Hollywood fame. This is Real Music. I'm Matt Rogers. Thanks for listening. After King Kong, Steiner was in demand. In 1934, he began a long association with director John Ford, who hired Steiner to score his Irish Civil War film, The Informer. The music brought Max Steiner his first Academy Award.

0: the National Philharmonic Orchestra and Choir with music from The Informer. That was the score that brought Max Steiner his first Oscar. His second came just a few years later for the 1942 drama Now Voyager, starring Betty Davis as a young woman who's dominated by her controlling mother. Claude Rains is the doctor who intervenes with psychiatry and some pointed dialogue.
1: Well, it's as I said, isn't it? Just nonsense.
2: She is most seriously ill.
1: Charlotte is?
2: Thanks to you.
1: Did you say?
2: My dear Mrs. Vale, if you had deliberately and maliciously planned to destroy your daughter's life, you couldn't have done it more completely.
0: I love his performance in that movie. Here's the National Philharmonic again with Now Voyager.

0: Max Steiner's Oscar-winning music from Now Voyager. As soon as Steiner finished that movie, he went to work on another you may have heard of.
1: Of all the gin joints in all the towns in all the world, she walks into mine. What's that you're playing?
2: Oh, just a little something of my own.
1: Oh, stop it. You know what I want to hear.
2: No, I don't.
1: You played it for her, you play it for me.
2: Well, I don't think I can remember.
1: If she can stand it, I can. Play it.
2: Yes, boss.
0: As time goes by, Max Steiner took the melody from Herman Hupfeld's song and made it the heart of his score for Casablanca.

A suite from one of the best movies ever made, Casablanca. The City of Prague Philharmonic with music by Max Steiner, who we're honoring on this edition of Real Music. In 1948, Steiner composed the score for another Humphrey Bogart movie, The Treasure of the Sierra Madre, which also reunited Steiner with director John Ford. The plot is simple enough on the surface. Driven by economic despair, three men search for gold in Mexico. But as film critic Roger Ebert said, the movie has never really been about gold, but about character.

0: ice cream flavors as you like it served. And so much more to tempt any taste is waiting for you now at the snack bar. You'll be notified in plenty of time when the next show is about to begin.
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2: This is Real Music. I'm Matt Rogers. We're honoring the father of film music, Max Steiner. In 1948, same year as Treasure of the Sierra Madre, Max Steiner turned to action, adventure, and romance in The Adventures of Don Juan, starring Errol Flynn. Eric Korngold was originally tapped for the score, but by the time the movie was ready for him, he'd already retired, so the work went to Steiner.

Max Steiner's The Adventures of Don Juan. That was the Moscow Symphony playing with William Stromberg conducting. Over more than three decades, Steiner wrote the scores to over 20 large-scale westerns, including Dodge City, Virginia City, The Oklahoma Kid, They Died With Their Boots On, and what today is often considered the greatest western ever made, The Searchers.

The opening theme to John Ford's 1956 Western, The Searchers, Paul Bateman leading the City of Prague Philharmonic. This is Real Music, and this time we're honoring Max Steiner. And we're going to head back now to Steiner's earlier days for two scores I've saved for last. They represent some of his best work, and they both come from his most prolific year, what is often considered Hollywood's greatest year, 1939. Max Steiner scored 13 movies that year, more than he would score in any other year of his career. Two of his 1939 scores were nominated for the Academy Award. First up, Dark Victory, a soapy yet poignant drama starring Betty Davis as a privileged socialite who finds out she has only a little time left to live. Here's the National Philharmonic with Dark Victory.

0: Charles Gerhardt conducting Max Steiner's music from Dark Victory, one of two Oscar-nominated scores for Steiner in 1939. You may have guessed the other one.
1: Red, you go. Where shall I go? What shall I do?
2: Frankly, my dear, I don't give a damn.
0: Gone with the Wind remains one of Hollywood's most financially successful films, and it earned 10 Academy Awards. But not one for its score. It was Herbert Stothard who took home the award for The Wizard of Oz. Still, Gone with the Wind is considered one of Steiner's best works and one of history's best scores.

0: music that earned Max Steiner one of his 24 Oscar nominations, Gone with the Wind. That was the National Philharmonic led by Charles Gerhardt. And we're out of time on this edition of Real Music, honoring Max Steiner. Thanks for listening. 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
3: 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Gasparini described his teacher as a great virtuoso of the violin and our contemporary Orpheus. 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
8: 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This is the work of Philip Glass. You're about to hear his concert arrangement of his work for Samuel Beckett's novella Company. This is the Ulster Orchestra performing with Takuo Yuasa.

0: 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More music is on the way. You'll hear the work of Jennifer Higdon after the break. 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
1: 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Nina Shekar's Vocalese asks exactly that. 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I'm Tyler Klein, inviting you to join me for that and more on the next Living Classical. 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
0: Music provided with your support tonight for Classical and Chill with me, Maya Moon. You're about to hear the Harp Concerto of Jennifer Higdon tonight with the Rochester Philharmonic and conductor Ward Stair right now on Classical Louisville.

0: music for your Saturday night. 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That was the music of Jennifer Higdon. You are listening to her harp concerto with the Rochester Philharmonic and conductor Ward Stair. I'm Maya Moon on your Saturday evening, and this is Classical and Chill. We've got more music coming up. You'll hear a very lovely cello suite by Jonguien Carreras after the break. 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
1: This is 90.5 WUOL, and I am Maya Moon with Classical and Chill. Some music coming up right now with cellist Jonghwien Carreras. This is some work by Johann Sebastian Bach, a composer who Nina Simone, quite frankly, said made perfect music back in his day. You're about to hear one of his 6 cello suites. This is the 4th right now. It's said to be one of the most difficult to perform by the virtuoso cellist, and you're about to hear one right now. This is Jonghwien Carreras with the music of Johann Sebastian Bach, his 4th cello suite, some music provided with your support tonight on WUOL.

0: Some stirring work for the cello. That was music from Johann Sebastian Bach with cellist Jong-Wien Kiriras performing his cello suite, the fourth in a series of six, one considered to be one of his most difficult cello suites to perform, and some music that I quite frankly enjoy. I classify it almost very jovially as mood music, but it is some music that channels and evokes a certain kind of mood. It's music that you can both be still and both help process some of the emotions, maybe even processing some of your week while you're listening to classical and chill. 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This is Classical and Chill on 90.5 WUOL, and I'm Maya Moon. We've got more music coming up. 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

pianist Judith Pfeiffer with music from Sissi Chaminade, a little tone poem or an image, if you will, about a little water nymph named Ondine. That was the title of the track you just heard, L'Ondine, just now on Classical Louisville. I'm Maya Moon, and you are listening to Classical and Chill, a program provided with your support when you become a member and join us in supporting public radio, ensuring that public radio exists beyond our generation for the generations to come. 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

0: The Apollo Chamber Players, with music for your enjoyment on your Saturday evening. That was the work of Adolphus Hailstork, his Deep River Rhapsody for String Quartet. And I'm Maya Moon on your Saturday evening. 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

0: 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I'm Maya Moon. You were just enjoying music from the Avalon String Quartet. That was the work of Osvaldo Golijov. You were just enjoying Tenebre on your classical and chill mix tonight on 90.5 WUOL. 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

0: the Cabrillo Music Festival Orchestra, and conductor Dennis Russell Davies with music from a friend and collaborator of John Cage, Lou Harrison. You were just enjoying the composer's third symphony, the Allegro Movement, with the Cabrillo Music Festival Orchestra. 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